0: can you have any pudding if you don't eat your meat?
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0: Yes! Can't you behind the grandstand?
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0: 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The Philadelphia Phillies are world champions of baseball. And let the city celebrate.
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0: The Riddler's left us another riddle, Robin. I don't break, but I block. I don't stop, but I rock. What am I?
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9: 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Well, we knew the really hot weather would come sometime, so this is pretty much the hottest weather of the year so far. 77 will be the low tonight. Tomorrow's sunny and very much on the hot side with a high of 102. Tomorrow night, mostly clear, a low down to 72, and mostly sunny Tuesday with a high of 91.
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0: Petey did a bang-up job on putting you in charge of Pittsburgh.
1: Pittsburgh.
0: I know it's Perfect Petey, that's why I picked Pittsburgh. Pittsburgh's Perfect Petey, may I call you Petey?
2: We continue to hold the government of Iran responsible for the safety and for the early release of the American hostages.
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Austin 316 says, you better not turn the channel during this 94 Rock Block. And that's the bottom line, because Stone Cold said so.

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1: That is without a doubt the dumbest thing I've ever heard. 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
8: 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Well, 77 degrees is our low tonight. That air conditioner will keep busy tomorrow for sure. Sunny with a high of 102. Mostly clear tomorrow night with a low of 73, and mostly sunny Tuesday with a high of 91.
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It's a class of 1980 weekend on 94 Rock, the year the Rubik's Cube debuted. 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
3: 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Hey, it's coming up on Saturday the 25th at the Wayne County Fair. Trace Adkins performs at 6 p.m. And it's the Teammates Pancake Feed Fundraiser. This is in Tilden, a part of Tilden Prairie Days. 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
10: 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Well, you like it hot? If you do, this is a forecast you may enjoy, actually. 77 degrees will be our low tonight. Sunny and a high of 102. Be careful out there tomorrow. Mostly clear tomorrow night with a low down to 73. And Tuesday calls for a bit of a cool down, mostly sunny, with a high of 91.
11: Ladies and gentlemen, the 94 Rock Block you're about to hear is true. The names have not been changed to protect the not-so-innocent. Just the facts, ma'am. And... 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

0: Does anyone know what 94 Rock calls their rock blocks? Anyone? Anyone? 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

0: 219, there's your good news channel. It's on. 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
5: 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And it's Tilden Prairie Days coming up next weekend. On Friday night in Tilden, their street dance will feature Kenny Kay and the Dead Cowboys. And Saturday night, it's the B.J. Jameson Concert. That is in Tilden next weekend. 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

0: Student radicals seized the U.S. Embassy in Tehran, taking over 60 Americans hostage. Ayatollah Khomeini, Iran's fundamentalist Muslim leader, refuses to release the Americans. The Soviet Union takes advantage of America's distraction with the hostages and launches a full-scale invasion of neighboring Afghanistan.
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1: Super Bowl 14 took its shape from the team that lost just as much as the team that won. The Los Angeles Rams earned a dignity in defeat which they had never achieved in victory.
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7: 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Well, tonight out there, a low down to 77. That's not much of a low. Sunny and hot tomorrow with a high of 102. Mostly clear tomorrow night. Should see a low of 73. And mostly sunny and a bit of a cool down with a high of 91.
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3: Destructive winds is just deadly.
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0: here you have a bunch of fresh-faced college kids taking on the big, bad Soviet bear. The only thing that came into my mind was the word miraculous.
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6: 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Well, tonight, we're not cooling down really too much. A low down to 77. Sunny with a high of 102 tomorrow. Mostly clear tomorrow night. Should see a low of 73. And we get temps down a bit lower Tuesday. Mostly sunny there, with a high of 91 expected.
7: 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And set the Millennium Falcon's radio to 94 Rock. Crank up the treble and pump up the rebel bass. Get it? I've got a good feeling about this.
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0: John Lennon was shot three times at around 11 p.m. Eastern Time. He was rushed to New York's Roosevelt Hospital, but died a few minutes later. Police have a suspect in custody whom they describe only as a local screwball.
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5: 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And it's the Tilden Prairie Days next weekend. Friday night, it's the street dance with Kenny Kay and the Dead Cowboys. 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
7: 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A heat advisory in effect for your Monday. Isolated showers and thunderstorms possible. Sunny and hot with a high near 102. And isolated showers and storms again for tonight. Low getting down to around 72 degrees.
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7: 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A heat advisory in effect for your Monday. Isolated showers and a thunderstorm is possible. Sunny and hot with a high near 102. And isolated showers and storms again for tonight. Low getting down to around 72 degrees.
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1: Nothing says summer better than a night at the Pierce County Fair, July 22nd through July 26th. Wednesday has the NNPAI Tractor Pull. 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
3: Destructive winds
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7: 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A heat advisory in effect for your Monday. Isolated showers and a thunderstorm is possible. Sunny and hot with a high near 102. And isolated showers and storms again for tonight. Low getting down to around 72 degrees.
8: 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It's science.
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5: 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A heat advisory in effect for your Monday. Isolated showers and a thunderstorm is possible. Sunny and hot with a high near 102. Then isolated showers and storms again for tonight. Low getting down to around 72 degrees.
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0: Hey, Mr. Owl. 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
7: 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A heat advisory in effect for your Monday. Isolated showers and a thunderstorm is possible. Sunny and hot with a high near 102. And isolated showers and storms again for tonight. Low getting down to around 72 degrees.
8: 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Thank you for your cooperation.
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6: 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A heat advisory in effect for your Monday. Isolated showers and a thunderstorm is possible. Sunny and hot with a high near 102. And isolated showers and storms again for tonight. Low getting down to around 72 degrees.
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0: In every Nebraska town, big or small, there are people who do more than just their jobs. They heal, they care, they give back. They're the nurses who volunteer at community events, the doctors who mentor young students, the therapists, EMTs, home health workers, and clinic staff who go above and beyond, not just for their patients, but for their towns. 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
11: 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The Beauty and the Beast Show and Shine will be held on Saturday in Tilden, immediately following the Prairie Days Parade. 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The Guardians of the Children Heartland Chapter will have a tent set up on site. 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And for more details and everything that's rocking in your hometown, go to 94rock.fm.
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0: And now here he is, strong enough to bend records with his bare hands, able to tell tall tales in a single breath. It's Super Mookie. Yes, Super Mookie. Strange visitor from another neighborhood with powers and abilities far below those of mortal male and female people. And who, disguised as Mookie in the morning, mild-mannered disc jockey, fights a never-ending battle for truth, justice, and the pursuit of loose women.
1: 76 degrees at 6:13, sunny and a high of 101 today with the heat advisory. Good morning. Welcome to the first step in our five-step work week program. Some people call it a Monday. Mookie in the morning, Holly Weird Minute, Tea Time with the T-Man coming up. And from Ozzy Osbourne's band and Black Label Society, we'll talk with guitarist Zach Wilde. 94 Rock.

0: 94 Rock and Mookie in the morning. Heat advisory today. Wrote a song about it. Want to hear it? Here it goes.
1: See people sweating. Hear people wheezing. Feeling hot, hot, hot. I smell your armpits. You must eat lots of garlic. It's the opposite of cold out, which is hot, hot, hot. It's not the heat so much as the humidity. And your boom, boom, boom, boom. And your boom, boom, boom. Candyman tempting the thoughts of a sweet tooth.
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9: Good morning. A former chief financial officer at a Columbus bank has been sentenced to 3 years in federal prison after being convicted of bank fraud related to more than $4.3 million in loans used to build and operate a Columbus car wash. 44-year-old Aaron Lunicky of Columbus was sentenced last week in federal court to 36 months in prison after a jury convicted him of bank fraud and attempted bank fraud. Lunicky was also sentenced to 5 years of supervised release following his prison term and ordered to pay a $10,000 fine. Prosecutors say Lunicky sought loans to build and operate Legacy Express Wash in Columbus. A jury found he attempted to defraud Stearns Bank in St. Cloud, Minnesota, by submitting fraudulent and inflated contractor invoices to increase the property's value while seeking a $3.5 million refinancing loan. A Norfolk man running as an independent in Nebraska's 1st Congressional District has been forced to make a tough decision. Austin Allman has gathered over 2,500 signatures from Nebraskans and qualified for the November ballot. Those dreams of working in Washington are now being placed on hold. Allman posted on social media an update regarding his father's cancer, saying, quote, "My family and I have gone from speaking about the future in terms of decades to mere months. With great care and a bit of God's grace, we were hoping for a couple more good years together," end quote. Allman was expected to be one of the four candidates on the ballot this November. The state of Nebraska's budget deficit continues to get bigger as state tax receipts come in lower than anticipated for a fourth consecutive month. The Nebraska Examiner reported about $50 million less than the expected revenue was turned over to Nebraska for the month of June for a deficit of around $220 million. This comes at a time where Governor Jim Pillen continues to press for budget cuts from department heads across the state, and places like the University of Nebraska are starting to say enough is enough with the cuts, as they are one of Nebraska's top economic engines. You can find more of today's news online at newschannelnebraska.com. From the NCN Newsroom, I'm Brandon Shanahan.
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0: 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Keyword wet with sweat. Sunny and a high of 101. Heat advisory. That index could reach as high as 112 today. Low of 68 tonight. Cooling off big time tomorrow. Sunny and 85 for your Tuesday. Right now, 77 Holly Weird Minute Tea Time with the T-Man coming up next hour from Ozzy Osbourne's band and Black Label Society. We'll talk with guitarist Zach Wild. 94 Rock with the crew.

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1: Once you enter, you can never get out of here. Welcome to Hollywood.
0: The Odyssey was the number one film at the box office this weekend. It's about a man who doesn't get home for 20 years because he's stuck at a Christopher Nolan movie. 95-year-old William Shatner has a new heavy metal band that'll debut at a music festival in September. Hopefully, if he makes it that far. Jim Parsons says he was miserable while making The Big Bang Theory. We feel you, brother. That's how we felt watching it.
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1: When we wrote it, we were in a van on the way back from a gig in San Francisco back to Los Angeles. And it started out with the actual chorus. You know, the chorus, the... And then eventually, you know, I came up with that riff. And it was just one of those songs that was totally the product of just really good times, you know, great camaraderie between five guys. And it was really cool, and it came together really quickly.

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3: If you're having a birthday today, have a happy one. You share it with one of the all-time greatest rock guitarists, Carlos Santana. So we are asking on Facebook, is he one of the GOAT guitarists, greatest of all time? We've posted many suggestions, like Hendrix, Eddie, Carlos Santana, obviously, Stevie Ray, Page, etc. You can only save three great guitarists. The rest are gone forever. Who are you going with?
4: Well, since the GOAT's not on here.
3: What?
4: And that would be Prince.
3: Oh, so. Well, these are rock guitarists, so sorry.
4: Yeah, true, true. I'm going to go with Stevie Ray Vaughan.
3: Mm.
4: Man, just the blues licks are unheard of from him. I'll go with Eric Clapton. And I think you got to have Jimi Hendrix on there, so.
3: Absolutamente, and thanks for stealing my three, as always. Well, the thing is, especially about Jimmy and Stevie Ray, I always look at what other guitarists think who is the best. And, you know, both the people that we're talking about there, when other guitarists have seen them live, they were blown away. And so, you know, if people like Jimmy Page are impressed with Jimi Hendrix, then there must be something there. Well, since you took Jimmy, Stevie Ray, and Clapton, I will take Page, I mean, Zepp, all of those just, you know, iconic riffs and tracks. Eddie Van Halen might be the GOAT overall, certainly the innovator, if you had a nickname for him, with his finger tapping technique and the stripes on the guitars just for that alone. Amazing. And probably my favorite guitar solo of all time is Sultans of Swing by Dire Straits, which actually has like three guitar solos in it. So I'll throw Mark Knopfler in there. Sorry to the birthday boy, Carlos Santana. We didn't include him, but he's probably top 10. Let us know on Facebook on Carlos Santana's birthday who are your top three all-time rock guitarists.
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7: Good morning. Norfolk Motor Company's Senior Legion baseball team saw their season come to an end over the weekend after falling in the elimination game in their district tournament. Norfolk started the weekend on a high note, getting a walk-off hit from Caleb Carlson to beat RVR Bank from Fremont 3-2. Norfolk will then fall to Lincoln Hotel Group 10-2 before eventually being eliminated by the RVR Bank seniors 5-3. The Class B State Legion Baseball Tournament got underway this weekend, and Rolling Hills Supply Post 43 from Wayne went 0-2 on the weekend. First, they fell 7-2 to Aurora Cooperative Post 42. Then on Sunday, were shut out 5-0 by Wahoo Medicine Man Pharmacy. The Nebraska women's basketball team announced that they will host Wayne State in exhibition play at Pinnacle Bank Arena in October. The preseason showdown will take place Friday, October 23rd in Lincoln. This will be the first time the two basketball programs have shared the hardwood since 2014, when the Huskers rolled to an 84-43 win over then 6th-ranked Wayne State in front of a then-Nebraska exhibition record crowd of 4,900-plus fans at PBA. The 2026 World Cup concluded over the weekend with two very different styles of play. On Saturday was the third-place match between France and England, where England won the shootout 6-4. Then yesterday was the grand finale, Spain beating Argentina 1-0. Spain needed extra time to put the only goal on the board. You can find more of today's sports online at newschannelnebraska.com. 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
6: Thank you much. 70s at 7 coming up. And from Ozzy Osbourne's band and Black Label Society, we'll talk with guitarist Zach Wild. 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

94 Rock and Mookie in the morning. In case you missed it in the sports report, Spain won the World Cup over Argentina yesterday, a 1-0 victory, which means it was the highest scoring soccer game ever.

Hey, this is Diamond David Lee Roth, and you're listening to Mookie in the Morning on 94 Rock. Kind of weird he loves that song, Hot for Teacher, so much, because, you know, he was homeschooled.

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1: Ozzy Osbourne.
2: So Sharon says to me, I want you to go into the boardroom, take these two doves and throw them up in the air as a peace offering. I said, I'll make an impression. And I bit the head off the thing and threw the carcass on the table. They absolutely freaked. So then Sharon comes down and said, listen, if you clean yourself up, we want to get you a band. And then I met Randy Rhoads. I thought I was dreaming, like a doll, like a little mannequin with long blonde hair playing this guitar. And I said to myself, this is not a dream, he's got a gig.

0: Ozzy rocking the Big Red 94 Rock and Mookie in the morning. Our next guest, a longtime guitarist for Mr. Osborne, now has his own band, Black Label Society, with the new album out, Engines of Demolition. We welcome the one and only Zach Wilde to the show. Good morning.
1: Hey, Mook, what's going on?
0: Hey, we're just happy to have some of your time because I was looking at your itinerary for this year. You're a busy boy.
1: Oh, yes. Somebody's got to pay that, you know. The beer tab.
0: It's like the Blues Brothers.
1: Yeah, it's like Norm on steroids.
0: Yeah, or like the Blues Brothers. Yeah. Well, you would have earned $300, but you drank $400 worth of beer, so you better go take a collection from the boys.
1: And just like the Blues Brothers, we're on a mission from God.
0: So very nice. You must not be drinking too much beer. I heard that you're like in the best shape of your life now. What's your secret?
1: A lot of squats, a lot of glue, a lot of Kim Kardashian Quick Trim, and then I make sure my fishnets and my rouge and eyeliner are ready to go.
0: This is like the new version of Hulk Hogan, taking the vitamins, saying the prayers,
1: the steroids,
0: putting on the rouge.
1: The glue, just, you know, in between splitting the atom, clean dog run, and then, you know, my prostate, you know, then hopefully we'll get all this stuff done.
0: I'm glad, once again, that you had time for us.
1: But my prostate is always fun.
0: No doubt. One of the things I love about the new album, and you've done this with a few albums, is that you have some unblackened or unplugged or acoustic versions of the songs that we hear on there, and it gives us a chance to hear the song at its core. When you crank the amps down, we can hear all the beautiful nuances and appreciate the lyricism and all of it.
1: Yeah, well, I mean, you know, as much as I love listening to Zeppelin doing Black Dog, I love going to California, too. So, I mean, I mean, whenever I'm sitting around the house, whether I'm jamming on the piano or jamming on an acoustic, you know, when we, like you said, when we don't have the, you know, 5,228 megawatts of pure Marshall power blasting behind us, usually when we're sitting in the submarine, we got like a 16-hour drive, I'll just pick up the acoustic and start jamming some Neil Young stuff or any of the mellow stuff. Or like, whenever we'd be driving, especially back in the drinking days, I'd just be sitting up front. We'd all be solving the problems of the world, listening to whether we're all the good mellow stuff, whether we're some of the Eagles, Elton John, Neil Young, Fleetwood Mac, or anything like that. So, you know, just chilling out and listening to awesome music. So, the Stones, whatever, you know, I mean, it's just like, as much as I love listening to, you know, Street Fighting Man, I love Wild Horses and all the other good stuff. So.
0: Well, and you mentioned Neil Young. There's a perfect example of a guy who will put on the show where you'll hear something super hard rocking, and then he'll just bring out his harmonica and his guitar and sit on a stool.
1: Yeah, exactly. I mean, I could listen to him jam on with Crazy Horse all day long, and then, you know, with him just with an acoustic guitar and a harmonica and him and a piano, that's a win-win as well. So, you know, I love them both.
0: And that's something I think that comes with age. We appreciate those mellow acoustic tones more now. When we were young, it was all about cranking it to 11.
1: No, I mean, well, my whole thing is like when we, you know, your perceptions of things, you know, just, or anything, you know, like, you know, like whatever, you know, like back in high school, you know, like Susan Anderson broke up with you and you're like, dude, Zach, I'm sorry, I go.

0: get over it. Now you look at it, you go, what was I thinking, man? You know what I mean? And you're like completely bummed out. But your perceptions of things, even back then, are like, you know, before, you know, I ended up rolling with the boss when I was like 19. You know, I remember with our band, you know, ooh, we're going to get signed and what, you know, and just like, we're not even talking like off from like zip codes or states. We're actually countries. We're not even talking actually from different galaxies. We're talking, we're dimensions apart from your what's real and what your perception of how the music business works or whatever. I mean, just like, I mean, beyond ridiculous. So I was like, right. Uncle Zach's been down that road before. You know what I mean? Like, don't even bother wasting your time with this because it doesn't work.
1: Absolutely. Talking with guitarist Zach Wild, we have to ask about the origin story of you joining Ozzy Osbourne's band, because I know we're coming up close to the 40th anniversary of that. Because wasn't it about around 87 that you set your demo tape?
0: You know, right around the early 87 or whatever, right when I was 19, right before I turned 20 years old.
1: Wow.
0: 87.
2: That's just one of those great, like, American dream stories, you know? You send your demo tape to Ozzy Osbourne thinking, well, you know, maybe he'll let me play on one song, and you wind up being his premier guitarist for years.
0: I was just hoping for an autograph.
2: Did you get a phone call from Ozzy, or how did that play out when you got
0: I was, you know, playing some dump in New Jersey, and this guy named Dave Feld. Dave was a Black Label brother now, but yeah, Davey seen me playing. He was just like, hey, Zach, man, this is when Jake had left the band and stuff like that. So he was just like, dude, do you ever think about auditioning for Ozzy? And me being a huge Sabbath freako, and, you know, I love, you know, St. Rhodes and everything like that, and a fan of Jake's playing as well. So the whole thing is like, he was just like, oh, you ever think about auditioning for Ozzy? I'm like, oh, no, I don't know. You hang out with the guys in Led Zeppelin as well? You know, I mean, I'm just like, yeah, you know, whatever. But, he said, no, I know Mark Weiss, and Mark's a legendary rock photographer. He goes, I'm buddies with Mark. He ended up doing, you know, rock photography and stuff like that, Mark Weiss. And Mark was just like, dude, he's going to be doing some stuff with Ozzy and yada, yada, yada. He goes, dude, if you get some pictures together and you know, tape yourself playing some, you know, some Ozzy stuff or whatever, he goes, I can get it to, you know, Mrs. Osbourne. I can't promise you anything, but, you know, I'm working at the gas station. I got nothing better going on, you know what I mean? So, next thing you know, they got the tape and everything like that, and actually I was going to go up and see Oz up at, he was actually at the Empire State Building, that's where Mark's office was, you know, where his photo studio was, and, but actually I drove up there one night, but he had just left because he went out drinking with Andre the Giant. Oz went out to have a couple cocktails with him, but, yeah, I remember Ozzy told me the story about that, he said it was beyond ridiculous, but, eventually, Mom called me up, Sharon, she called me up at, my folks' house, and I thought my buddies put her up to, you know, had their moms talking on the phone, but it was the first time I ever heard, like, a phone delay from London, and then, so, you know, I knew it was real, but they flew me out to L.A., I met Oz, crapped my pants, and Oz just said, you know, Zach, play with your heart, and by the way, change your trousers.
2: Oh, yeah, well,
0: yeah, you just took a dump, son.
2: You can't go on stage with poopy pants.
0: Yeah, no, you can't. That's not good. You're stinking up the joint, son.
2: Yeah. Billy Madison said it's cool to pee your pants, not poopy pants.
0: Yeah, exactly.
1: And the rest is history. Well, glad you're still going strong with the new Black Label Society album, Engines of Demolition, out now from our guest, Zach Wild. Thanks for the time. Be well.
0: All right, gang, right back at you. Thanks a lot for having me on, man.
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12: Good morning. A former chief financial officer at a Columbus bank has been sentenced to 3 years in federal prison after being convicted of bank fraud related to more than $4.3 million in loans used to build and operate a Columbus car wash. 44-year-old Aaron Lunicky of Columbus was sentenced last week in federal court to 36 months in prison after a jury convicted him of bank fraud and attempted bank fraud. Lunicky was also sentenced to 5 years of supervised release following his prison term and ordered to pay a $10,000 fine. Prosecutors say Lunicky sought loans to build and operate Legacy Express Wash in Columbus. A jury found he attempted to defraud Stearns Bank in St. Cloud, Minnesota, by submitting fraudulent and inflated contractor invoices to increase the property's value while seeking a $3.5 million refinancing loan. A Norfolk man running as an independent in Nebraska's 1st Congressional District has been forced to make a tough decision. Austin Allman has gathered over 2,500 signatures from Nebraskans and qualified for the November ballot. Those dreams of working in Washington are now being placed on hold. Allman posted on social media an update regarding his father's cancer, saying, quote, "My family and I have gone from speaking about the future in terms of decades to mere months. With great care and a bit of God's grace, we were hoping for a couple more good years together," end quote. Allman was expected to be one of the four candidates on the ballot this November. The Save Nebraska's budget deficit continues to get bigger as state tax receipts come in lower than anticipated for a fourth consecutive month. The Nebraska Examiner reported about $50 million less than the expected revenue was turned over to Nebraska for the month of June for a deficit of around $220 million. This comes at a time where Governor Jim Pillen continues to press for budget cuts from department heads across the state, and places like the University of Nebraska are starting to say enough is enough with the cuts, as they are one of Nebraska's top economic engines. You can find more of today's news online at newschannelnebraska.com. From the NCN Newsroom, I'm Brandon Shanahan.
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2: 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Hope you got that AC cranking already. Heat advisory today, sunny in 101, but that heat index anywhere from 105 to 112. Clear in 68 tonight, and then cooling down big time. Sunny, high of 85 tomorrow. Right now, 79.
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1: Don't you enter, you can never get out of here. Welcome to Hollywood.
2: The Odyssey was the number one film at the box office this weekend. It's about a man who doesn't get home for 20 years because he's stuck at a Christopher Nolan movie. 95-year-old William Shatner has a new heavy metal band that'll debut at a music festival in September. Hopefully, if he makes it that far. Jim Parsons says he was miserable while making The Big Bang Theory. We feel you, brother. That's how we felt watching it.
1: Welcome to Hollywood.

0: there! I'm Ace Ventura, pet detective, and I thought I heard a sick cat on the radio. Turns out it was just Mookie in the Morning on 94 Rock. Maybe I'll call him later. His number's still 911?
1: Oh!

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1: One day, back in 1986, David Coverdale went to a Los Angeles hair salon to have his hair dyed. He figured at the very least he could get the gray covered up. Unfortunately, the dye didn't work quite right. And David Coverdale walked out of that salon with a whole new hair color, a new head of blonde hair. He says, quote, "I was the victim of a hairdressing accident. I didn't know what to do. I was scared out of my mind. I thought my hair was a complete disaster." But that's not what he found when he got back to the band's hotel. People started telling him his hair was incredible. Well, it may be just a coincidence, but the very next Whitesnake album gave the band the number one smash, "Here I Go Again." Blondes have more fun. David says that may or may not be true, but in his case, they do have more success.

0: 94 Rock and Mookie in the morning. Heat advisory today. Wrote a song about it. Want to hear it? Here it goes.
1: See people sweating. Hear people wheezing. Feeling hot, hot, hot. I smell your armpits. You must eat lots of garlic. It's the opposite of cold out, which is hot, hot, hot. It's not the heat so much as the humidity. And you boom, boom, boom, boom. And you boom, boom, boom. Candyman tempting the thoughts of a sweet tooth.
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12: Good morning. Norfolk Motor Company's Senior Legion baseball team saw their season come to an end over the weekend after falling in the elimination game in their district tournament. Norfolk started the weekend on a high note, getting a walk-off hit from Caleb Carlson to beat RVR Bank from Fremont 3-2. Norfolk will then fall to Lincoln Hotel Group 10-2 before eventually being eliminated by the RVR Bank seniors 5-3. The Class B State Legion baseball tournament got underway this weekend, and Rolling Hills Supply Post 43 from Wayne went 0-2 on the weekend. First, they fell 7-2 to Aurora Cooperative Post 42. Then on Sunday, were shut out 5-0 by Wahoo Medicine Man Pharmacy. The Nebraska women's basketball team announced that they will host Wayne State in exhibition play at Pinnacle Bank Arena in October. The preseason showdown will take place Friday, October 23rd in Lincoln. This will be the first time the two basketball programs have shared the hardwood since 2014, when the Huskers rolled to an 84-43 win over then 6th-ranked Wayne State in front of a then-Nebraska exhibition record crowd of 4,900-plus fans at PBA. The 2026 World Cup concluded over the weekend with two very different styles of play. On Saturday was the third-place match between France and England, where England won the shootout 6-4. Then yesterday was the grand finale, Spain beating Argentina 1-0. Spain needed extra time to put the only goal on the board. You can find more of today's sports online at newschannelnebraska.com. 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
1: Hey, this is Lars from Metallica, and as far as our infamous battle with Napster, it started out as a street fight. It was basically, you know, there was a song that we were working on for the Mission Impossible 2 movie called I Disappear that all of a sudden showed up on radio stations across the country, but it wasn't even mixed, it wasn't even finalized. And I got a call from our office, like, the next day, it traces back to something called Napster, and we were like, well, they're screwing with us, we'll screw with them. And then it sort of turned into a, it started off a street fight, and then like a month later, it was like, whoa, okay, look at this. I'd say the only regret about that 13 years ago was we weren't quite prepared for the storm that we became engulfed in.

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Hello, this is Mick Jagger, and you're listening to Mookie in the Morning on 94 Rock. He can't get no satisfaction unless he pays for it.

Rocking the big red 94, rocking Mookie in the morning. Another reason to be glad you live in Nebraska. A naked man was found in the dog food section of a Tennessee Walmart last week. So in other words, just another day out of Tennessee Walmart.

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1: Rick Ocasek of the Cars.
2: When the band first started, Ben was supposed to be the lead singer, and I was supposed to be the good-looking guy in the band. But after a couple of gigs, kind of got demoted to the songwriter. So I went with that one.

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1: This is it, baby, the show.
0: Yeah! On 94 Rock.
2: Hey, T-Man, can you do me a favor?
3: What's that?
2: Can you go outside and tell me if it's too hot to go outside?
3: No.
2: Yes.
3: You don't have to be outside too long before your armpits are sweating.
2: It feels like a giant armpit out there. Yes, heat advisory. So we have started the heat wave draft. Oh, I would love a nice draft right about now. And I don't just mean the air. I mean a beer. You can draft three for your dream cooling team. What do you like to keep me cool? The AC, a lake, a sprinkler, a frozen lemonade, the beach, mountain cabin, ice maker, thunderstorm, popsicles, shade, ceiling fan, or a water balloon fight. Sorry, no brewski. We were keeping it family friendly. This is an all ages heat wave draft. Which three are you picking for your dream cooling team?
3: Well, I think you got to have air conditioning on there for sure.
2: All the time. It's the only air I want to breathe is air conditioning air, ever.
3: I'll go with the ice maker to make your drinks cool. And, yeah, give me a lake. I'll take a lake, especially up in the mountains if that's the case.
2: Yes, and if the ice maker's big enough, you could sleep in it. So I'll take the mountain cabin because it generally is a lot cooler up there. I don't understand why people go out to the beach where it's even hotter. Yeah. I'll take that ceiling fan, which I also need to sleep anyway. So, and nothing helps me sleep better than a nice thunderstorm, unless I'm down here at the station reporting on it, obviously. Not severe thunderstorm, just regular thunderstorm there. And generally is a lot cooler after it, which is a bonus. Let us know on Facebook, Heat Wave Draft, pick three for your dream cooling team.
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11: Good morning. A former chief financial officer at a Columbus bank has been sentenced to 3 years in federal prison after being convicted of bank fraud related to more than $4.3 million in loans used to build and operate a Columbus car wash. 44-year-old Aaron Lunicky of Columbus was sentenced last week in federal court to 36 months in prison after a jury convicted him of bank fraud and attempted bank fraud. Lunicky was also sentenced to 5 years of supervised release following his prison term and ordered to pay a $10,000 fine. Prosecutors say Lunicky sought loans to build and operate Legacy Express Wash in Columbus. A jury found he attempted to defraud Stearns Bank in St. Cloud, Minnesota, by submitting fraudulent and inflated contractor invoices to increase the property's value while seeking a $3.5 million refinancing loan. A Norfolk man running as an independent in Nebraska's 1st Congressional District has been forced to make a tough decision. Austin Allman has gathered over 2,500 signatures from Nebraskans and qualified for the November ballot. Those dreams of working in Washington are now being placed on hold. Allman posted on social media an update regarding his father's cancer, saying, quote, "My family and I have gone from speaking about the future in terms of decades to mere months. With great care and a bit of God's grace, we were hoping for a couple more good years together," end quote. Allman was expected to be one of the four candidates on the ballot this November. The state of Nebraska's budget deficit continues to get bigger as state tax receipts come in lower than anticipated for a fourth consecutive month. The Nebraska Examiner reported about $50 million less than the expected revenue was turned over to Nebraska for the month of June for a deficit of around $220 million. This comes at a time where Governor Jim Pillen continues to press for budget cuts from department heads across the state, and places like the University of Nebraska are starting to say enough is enough with the cuts, as they are one of Nebraska's top economic engines. You can find more of today's news online at newschannelnebraska.com. From the NCN Newsroom, I'm Brandon Shanahan.
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2: 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Because Lord knows you'll be sweating enough as it is. Heat advisory today. Sunny and a high of 101, but throw in the humidity. Heat index anywhere from 105 to 112. Clear in 68 tonight, and then the cool down, man. Sunny and 85 will do it for your high on Tuesday. Right now, 84.
14: This is the story of time long ago. 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Only one man dared to challenge their power. Mookie. But wherever there was evil, wherever an innocent would suffer, there would be Mookie in the Morning on 94 Rock.

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1: Once you enter, you can never get out of here. 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
2: The Odyssey was the number one film at the box office this weekend. It's about a man who doesn't get home for 20 years because he's stuck at a Christopher Nolan movie. 95-year-old William Shatner has a new heavy metal band that'll debut at a music festival in September. Hopefully, if he makes it that far. Jim Parsons says he was miserable while making The Big Bang Theory. We feel you, brother. That's how we felt watching it.
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2: We lived in just a dump. It was terrible. We had no money. We would purposely date girls that had money so we could eat. We had gotten notices from the health department because we were just too lazy to take the trash down to the where the trash goes. So we would just kept putting it out on the patio and just piled up. And it was disgusting. It was totally disgusting. And we couldn't afford roach killer, but we could afford hairspray. Uh-huh. That was important. So we sit there with a lighter and just cook the little guys with hairspray. It was awesome.

Hey there, this here's Archie Bunker, and you're listening to 94 Rock. Hey Mookie in the morning, why don't you go back to radio school and take a course and shut the hell up?

0: 94 Rock and Mookie in the morning. Heat advisory today. Wrote a song about it. Want to hear it? Here it goes.
1: See people sweating. Hear people wheezing. Feeling hot, hot, hot. I smell your armpits. You must eat lots of garlic. It's the opposite of cold out, which is hot, hot, hot. It's not the heat so much as the humidity. And you boom, boom, boom, boom. And you boom, boom, boom. Candyman tempting the thoughts of a sweet tooth.
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5: Good morning. Norfolk Motor Company Senior Legion baseball team saw their season come to an end over the weekend after falling in the elimination game in their district tournament. Norfolk started the weekend on a high note, getting a walk-off hit from Caleb Carlson to beat RVR Bank from Fremont 3-2. Norfolk will then fall to Lincoln Hotel Group 10-2 before eventually being eliminated by the RVR Bank Seniors 5-3. The Class B State Legion Baseball Tournament got underway this weekend, and Rolling Hills Supply Post 43 from Wayne went 0-2 on the weekend. First, they fell 7-2 to Aurora Cooperative Post 42. Then on Sunday, were shut out 5-0 by Wahoo Medicine Man Pharmacy. The Nebraska women's basketball team announced that they will host Wayne State in exhibition play at Pinnacle Bank Arena in October. The preseason showdown will take place Friday, October 23rd in Lincoln. This will be the first time the two basketball programs have shared the hardwood since 2014, when the Huskers rolled to an 84-43 win over then 6th-ranked Wayne State in front of a then-Nebraska exhibition record crowd of 4,900-plus fans at PBA. The 2026 World Cup concluded over the weekend with two very different styles of play. On Saturday was the third-place match between France and England, where England won the shootout 6-4. Then yesterday was the grand finale, Spain beating Argentina 1-0. Spain needed extra time to put the only goal on the board. You can find more of today's sports online at newschannelnebraska.com. 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

meant to stop by for an hour, and some you end up spending the whole day at. That's the idea behind Mimosa Fest, coming to downtown Norfolk on Saturday, August 8th from 11 until 9. 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
11: 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Sunny and a high of 101. Throw in the humidity heat index anywhere from 105 to 112. Clear in 68 tonight. Big time relief tomorrow. Sunny, a high of only 85 for Tuesday. Currently 87. 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
0: Really? I'm missing it? 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
1: What we've got here is failure to communicate. 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
2: Cash hog business is opening unchanged on Monday. I'm John Perkins with a Brownfield market update. Dorchester, Wisconsin's unchanged from its last reported test this morning at 66. Major direct markets are expected to have at least a firmer undertone as buyers get a look at supplies and demand needs. The cutout value on Friday afternoon was up another $1.99 at 104.41. The estimated hog slaughter on Friday was 443,000 head. That's 4,000 less than last week and down about 16,000 from last year. Box beef declined on Friday again, with choice down another $1.57 at $3.66.81, and select beef 40 cents lower at $3.55.29. In Chicago this morning, August soybeans are up 22 and a quarter cents. September corn's up 5 and a quarter. September wheat in Chicago is 6 cents lower. For corn and soybeans, the big driver this morning seems to be the weather. Parts of the region are going to see some rainfall and cooler temperatures. But that rain could miss some areas, and the long-term forecast for much of the Corn Belt, let's just call it, are mostly hot and dry. The trade is expecting lower condition ratings for corn and soybeans this afternoon, along with some potential impact on yield if this forecast does come to fruition. Also, USDA announced more soybean sales this morning, bringing the new crop total over the past few business days to more than a million tons. Wheat is mixed. It's watching the slowdown in exports out of the Black Sea region, along with U.S. and world crop weather. Live and feeder cattle look oversold as they watch the distribution of this week's show list. August live's up 40 cents now at $2.24.82, and October's 50 higher at $2.21.20. August feeders are up $1.77 at $3.47.72. Hogs are mixed, mostly higher on spread trade in the recent trend in pork. August is down 25 at $101.40. October lean is up 5 cents at $88. I'm John Perkins with a Brownfield market update.
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2: 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Maybe hold off till tomorrow on doing them jobs around the yard. Sunny and a high of 101 today. Heat advisory, that heat index anywhere from 105 to 112. Clear and 68 tonight, much cooler tomorrow. Sunny and 85, your high for Tuesday. Right now, 91, this 94 Rock Block brought to you by Pierce Lockers.
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Stop by Pierce Lockers for the best cuts of meat this grilling season. They're open Monday through Saturday on Brown Street in Pierce. 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
4: Rice is down in technical liquidation, with September down 15.5 at 1385.5. Live and feeder cattle look oversold as they watch the distribution of this week's show list. August lives up 7 at 224.50. October's 35 higher at 221.05. August feeders are up 262 at 348.57. September's 332 higher at 342.67. And nearby hogs are down. Deferred months are up, unwinding some previously established spreads. Pork did close higher Friday. August is down 40 at 101.25. October's 5 lower at 87.90. John Perkins, Brownfield.
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9: 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Heat advisory, sunny and a high of 101, but that heat index anywhere from 105 to 112. Clear in 68 tonight, relief tomorrow, sunny, high of only 85 for Tuesday. 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

0: The Riddler's left us another riddle, Robin. I don't break, but I block. I don't stop, but I rock. What am I?
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2: 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Batman!

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I'm a cowboy. On a steel horse I ride. And I'll make it through this 94 rock block, dead or alive.

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9: Good afternoon. Companies that want to build data centers in Nebraska will no longer have access to tax incentives from the state of Nebraska. Flanked by state senators and leaders of Nebraska's Department of Environment and Energy and Economic Development, Governor Jim Pillen signed an executive order suspending state tax incentives for large-scale data centers and creating a task force to recommend additional protections for Nebraska's natural resources. The governor's move today follows the legislature passing a bill this past session that prevents data centers from depending on power built and funded by Nebraska's ratepayers. A former chief financial officer at a Columbus bank has been sentenced to 3 years in federal prison after being convicted of bank fraud related to more than $4.3 million in loans used to build and operate a Columbus car wash. 44-year-old Aaron Lunicky of Columbus was sentenced last week in federal court to 36 months in prison after a jury convicted him of bank fraud and attempted bank fraud. Lunicky was also sentenced to 5 years of supervised release following his prison term and ordered to pay a $10,000 fine. Prosecutors say Lunicky sought loans to build and operate Legacy Express Wash in Columbus. A jury found he attempted to defraud Stearns Bank in St. Cloud, Minnesota, by submitting fraudulent and inflated contractor invoices to increase the property's value while seeking a $3.5 million refinancing loan. A Norfolk man running as an independent in Nebraska's 1st Congressional District has been forced to make a tough decision. Austin Allman has gathered over 2,500 signatures from Nebraskans and qualified for the November ballot. Those dreams of working in Washington are now being placed on hold. Allman posted on social media an update regarding his father's cancer, saying, quote, "My family and I have gone from speaking about the future in terms of decades to mere months. With great care and a bit of God's grace, we were hoping for a couple more good years together," end quote. Allman was expected to be one of the four candidates on the ballot this November. You can find more of today's news online at newschannelnebraska.com. From the NCN Newsroom, I'm Braden Shanahan.
10: The 90s gave us, the Backstreet Boys, Hanson, Spice Girls. Yeah, we're trying to forget that part of the decade, too. 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
0: 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Man, we've got a scorcher today. Pretty hot weather out there. Heat advisory in effect this afternoon and this evening. Sunny and hot. Highs near 102. Heat index values up to 105. We got a little breezy conditions out there out of the west, trying to cool us off, not really helping that much. There is a 40% chance we could see some showers and thunderstorms later on, but won't see much rain. Tonight, just a slight chance for a shower or thunderstorm before 11, and skies will stay partly cloudy, lows around 72 tomorrow. Brings the relief. Highs are only going to be in the mid to upper 80s. 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

Austin 316 says, you better not turn the channel during this 94 Rock Block. And that's the bottom line, because Stone Cold said so.

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1: We got some nasty weather heading our way. 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
4: Destructive winds
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6: Nothing says summer better than a night at the Pierce County Fair, July 22nd through July 26th. Wednesday has the NNPAI Tractor Pull. 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
4: 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Heat advisory in effect out there for this afternoon and evening. Sunny, hot, and steamy out there. Highs will top out around 102. Heat index values of 105. Could see a scattered shower or thunderstorm later on. Tonight stays partly cloudy. 72 for our overnight lows and a slight storm chance. Tomorrow, big improvement. Mostly sunny, breezy. A whole lot cooler. Highs are actually only going to be in the upper 80s. News and weather anytime online at 94rock.fm. 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

0: Three Doors Down there, wrapping up that 94 Rock Block that was brought to you by H&H Roofing. 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
6: 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I'm Megan Grebner for Brownfield.
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11: 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Osborne admitted he'd give Democrats control of the Senate.
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10: Dan Osborne claims he's for the working man, but Osborne and his wife paid themselves hundreds of thousands of dollars through shady Wyoming companies they control, skirting election laws.
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0: It's the Stanton County Fair, July 29th through August 2nd. 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
2: 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Heat advisory in effect out there this afternoon and evening tonight. Today we'll have a slight chance of a scattered pop-up thunderstorm and highs of 102. Tonight, look for overnight lows to around 72 tomorrow. Mostly sunny, but highs only at 89. It'll be breezy tomorrow as well. 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

In the news, I saw a naked man was found in the dog food section of a Tennessee Walmart, and I'm just thinking to myself, that's got to be kind of just another day at a Tennessee Walmart. 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

Well, it's Carlos Santana's birthday today. Mookie and I talking about our favorite guitarist of all time in the rock world. Let us know your favorites on the 94 Rock Facebook page. Here's REO Speedwagon.

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4: Destructive winds is just deadly.
5: Nothing says summer better than a night at the Pierce County Fair, July 22nd through July 26th. Wednesday has the NNPAI Tractor Pull. On Thursday, fill the rumble with the Outlaw Truck and Tractor Pulling Association shaking the stands. 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
9: 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Jerry's Sinclair, 13th Street, as your summer road trip essentials. Heat advisory out there. It is sticky, icky out there, and gonna stay hot all afternoon. Highs topping out around 102. Heat index values at 105. Could see a pop-up thunderstorm here or there as well. Tonight, overnight lows to 72. Tomorrow, not as warm. Highs are only gonna reach 89. 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
2: Direct cattle markets were quiet Monday. Butcher hogs were steady. I'm John Perkins with a Brownfield market update. You better build bigger bins. It's just a suggestion, but regardless, be ready to maximize your per acre profits. Themex Series Corn by Stein. Stein has yield. Soybeans and corn are supported by weather concerns. August beans were up 21.5 at 12.26. September was 22 higher at 12.15.5. September corn is 4.75 higher at 4.49.5. And December was up 5.5 at 4.73. Live and feeder cattle were supported by oversold signals and a higher midday move in pork. August was up 210 at 226.52, and October was 260 higher at 223.30. August feeders were 605 higher at 352. Nearby hogs were down. Deferred months were up on spread adjustments. August lean was 37 cents lower at 101.27, and October was down 22 at 87.72. John Perkins, Brownfield.
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0: Your Carhartt Lumber, Harry, Chess Song, Bon Jovi's Always There. 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
8: 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Heat advisory still in effect out there. It'll be there through this evening. Could see a scattered shower or a thunderstorm today. Highs of 102. Heat index values at 105 tonight. Partly cloudy. Lows of 72 tomorrow. Brings a big improvement heat-wise. Highs only near 88. Wednesday stays cooler as well, near 82. And scattered shower chances on Wednesday evening into Thursday. 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
7: Good afternoon. Companies that want to build data centers in Nebraska will no longer have access to tax incentives from the state of Nebraska. Flanked by state senators and leaders of Nebraska's Department of Environment and Energy and Economic Development, Governor Jim Pillen signed an executive order suspending state tax incentives for large-scale data centers and creating a task force to recommend additional protections for Nebraska's natural resources. The governor's move today follows the legislature passing a bill this past session that prevents data centers from depending on power built and funded by Nebraska's ratepayers. A former chief financial officer at a Columbus bank has been sentenced to 3 years in federal prison after being convicted of bank fraud related to more than $4.3 million in loans used to build and operate a Columbus car wash. 44-year-old Aaron Lunicky of Columbus was sentenced last week in federal court to 36 months in prison after a jury convicted him of bank fraud and attempted bank fraud. Lunicky was also sentenced to 5 years of supervised release following his prison term and ordered to pay a $10,000 fine. Prosecutors say Lunicky sought loans to build and operate Legacy Express Wash in Columbus. A jury found he attempted to defraud Stearns Bank in St. Cloud, Minnesota, by submitting fraudulent and inflated contractor invoices to increase the property's value while seeking a $3.5 million refinancing loan. A Norfolk man running as an independent in Nebraska's 1st Congressional District has been forced to make a tough decision. Austin Allman has gathered over 2,500 signatures from Nebraskans and qualified for the November ballot. Those dreams of working in Washington are now being placed on hold. Allman posted on social media an update regarding his father's cancer, saying, quote, "My family and I have gone from speaking about the future in terms of decades to mere months. With great care and a bit of God's grace, we were hoping for a couple more good years together," end quote. Allman was expected to be one of the four candidates on the ballot this November. You can find more of today's news online at newschannelnebraska.com. From the NCN Newsroom, I'm Braden Shanahan.
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1: 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Wednesday has the NNPAI Tractor Pull. 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
5: 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Heat advisory is still in effect through this evening. It will cool down to 72 tonight. A few scattered showers and thunderstorms possible, just a slight chance. Tomorrow, big improvement, mostly sunny, breezy, and cooler highs only near 88. News and weather anytime online at 94rock.fm.
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1: We got some nasty weather heading our way. 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
1: 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The Pep Rally featured a record 83 schools last year and is expected to be even bigger this year as Lincoln Public Schools is expected to attend for the first time. For more information on the event and how to register, visit Huskers.com. Sticking with women's basketball, the Big Red will begin the exhibition season against Wayne State on October 23rd at PBA. It'll be the first meeting with Wayne State since the 2014 exhibition game that Nebraska won 84-43. And finally, a couple of Major League Baseball scores of note tonight. The Guardians lead the Twins 2-0 in the bottom of the first. And a couple of games just getting underway include the Blue Jays hosting the Rays, the Dodgers taking on the Phillies, and the Braves hosting the Padres. 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
3: Four wide, trips right, we're out of the gun. Morales' snap play action fake.

0: and he turns on one to left field, sending Lamb back. Goodbye! Three home runs in the frame! The freshman getting in on the fun. Nebraska feasting. 7-0, Big Red.
1: The ball is Hoiberg, the kick out, and the three by Jacobson got it again. The game of the year, the game of the career for Cale Jacobson, 78-75.
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3: Welcome in. Happy Monday, everybody. Good weekend.
4: It's good.
3: Doing.
4: Ames, Iowa.
3: Not the first time in that stadium, though, right?
4: No, not my first time in Ames. First time in that stadium.
3: Oh, okay.
4: I called a soccer match there.
3: You were impressed.
4: It's, well, I don't want to put the entire university on blast, but it was a smaller stadium, which is fine. It's just a lot of metal bleachers in face. An older stadium. I mean, you know, Memorial Stadium has some of its warts, right, being 100-plus years old. Very similar to that. It was very hot. Very hot. Paid for some chicken tacos at a food truck. So that was
3: nice.
4: But it was a very, very good concert. But the drive home was 3.5 hours. And I told you too,
3: I drive back to Oklahoma. I would not complain about 3.5 hours.
4: Well, it also, the drive started at midnight.
3: True.
4: So that didn't help things at all. And the frustration of trying to leave a grass lot. So here's my biggest frustration. I didn't even bring this up. Going into park, I'm not sure if this parking was affiliated with the university or not, but I drive in and they say, yeah, we only accept cash.
3: Oh.
4: They do know it's 2026, right? That people don't have cash. It's either cash or
3: Cash App
4: or Venmo. So when we pulled into a certain, you had to go to a certain part for it to be Venmo. It was this just attendant giving her personal Venmo. Each singular car, she would say, okay, type in my Venmo, 50 bucks. Like, there's gotta be a more efficient way. We do know that, like, you know, you could slide credit cards in now and like it takes payments and that whole deal.
3: Uh-huh.
4: But the fact, the unmitigated gall to say cash. I was blown away. People don't have cash. Who has cash now?
3: I don't know. I mean, I parking though, you never know with that. You never know because.
4: But we were.
3: It wasn't affiliated with the university.
4: I'm not sure if it was or not. I hope not. From the sake of, because I imagine they would know better. But we were just Venmoing this, this one lady's personal Venmo. For each car, I had to stop and type in her Venmo.
3: The concert was good.
4: Concert was great. Post Malone, and he actually was at the World Cup yesterday, did a performance there too, and it was awesome.
3: Did you watch the halftime show?
4: I did. So that was actually directed.
3: Solid.
4: It was directed by Coldplay.
3: I thought it was good.
4: But they weren't really in it. They were, but they weren't. It wasn't really my cup of tea. I thought of all the songs that the Biebs could have done.
3: Yeah, the Biebs has brought it down a little bit, brought
4: now,
3: the vibes down.
4: I don't know if he was lip syncing or not, but usually all those, including Super Bowl halftime performances, have to be lip synced because in the case of a mic or an RF, I mean, you know it well, being down on the sidelines, if there's any error with the mics, then all of a sudden you're SOLs, the kids like to say.
3: Uh-huh, yeah.
4: So I don't think Biebs was lip syncing, but all of the other performances, like Madonna's, clearly was a lip sync and all that. But that's what you come to expect. There were a lot of big names there. Just really wasn't my thing.
3: Not your lineup of what you would like. I just thought the lineup was pretty impressive.
4: The guy who directed the whole thing is my favorite band, but it wasn't my cup of tea.
3: The names that they were able to get on board, and then the fact that I think they appealed to audiences around the world, which was
4: There was a theme. The Muppets were involved too.
3: My favorite act,
4: the Muppets, but it was a boring game. But
3: yeah,
4: I
3: really
4: know
3: was.
4: Soccer. It's a beautiful game. This, that, and the other. And Spain. It was utter domination yesterday with the shots on goal, shots in total, passes connected, all that stuff. It was utter dominance for Spain. The best team won. The issue was, I know we probably didn't expect to go into soccer right away off the top first segment. if Argentina found a way to get it to penalty kicks, they would have won, and they were far from the best team yesterday. So the best team, and thank you, CSD.
3: CSD does not
4: maybe
3: like
4: CSD
3: that.
4: Can hop on at some point and talk about it, but the best team won.
3: I was hoping for PKs. A lot of people don't like that. I do.
4: I think it would have netted an unfair result, because I think Argentina would have won in penalty kicks. Luckily for Spain, they found a way in extra time. Argentina, of course, was down a player as well. But Messi was completely shut out of the game. He never really, until the end of extra time, they finally had a flurry of chances to try and tie it up. Messi had a few corners and just couldn't make it happen. But it was a really fun World Cup. I'm not a huge soccer fan, as we know.
3: Yeah, me either.
4: CSD's huge into it, of course, but like, I did get into it at times. There were some really good storylines, and the USA, of course, being one of them.
3: All right, I think that caps our soccer talk for the day, for the week. No, I'm just kidding. But we do have lots to get to today. So coming up in just a few minutes, Kyle had a chance to chat with Carson Yasa after being drafted the Major League Baseball draft. So we'll play that conversation here coming up in just a few minutes. We also, again, last week had a chance to actually catch up with a number of the football players as they're going through internal media days. So we're going to hear from Isaiah Mosey here coming up in hour number two. We have big things to accomplish here, because we've got the
4: big
3: Sharpies. Huge things. Sharpies coming up. So our next category should be pretty entertaining for some folks. I think this category is pretty fun. And then also, we all know that Kyle is not a sweets guy. He is absolutely not. He smells.
4: No, I am a big sweets guy. I just refrain.
3: You don't eat them. So unless it's soft serve ice cream once in a blue moon. But when, I mean, my mom sends up cookies, he just opens up the container and smells them. He will not eat them.
4: Mm-hmm.
3: But we got into this discussion, I believe it was off air, about Scotcheroos. And I had never heard of them until I got here in Nebraska, but I'm a huge fan. I actually kind of forgot the name. I was calling them Scotchies earlier, but Scotcheroos. So we talked Kyle into trying them live on the air. And so Camden has put together a fresh batch for us.
4: I don't even remember agreeing to this.
3: And so coming up in hour number two, Kyle, for the very first time in his life, is going to have a Scotcheroo and try them live on the air. So we'll have that coming up in hour number two.
4: I think I've had them before but like it was a Rice Krispie packaged treat where it's very similar.
3: Yeah, it's not the same thing. So this is way better, and you're in for maybe a life-changing event here live tonight on Sports
4: Now,
3: Nightly.
4: Do I get somebody to taste test them just to make sure Canada's not poisoning
3: them? I already tasted them, so.
4: Okay, and you haven't gone down for the count yet?
3: Nope, I'm all good. Although I am a little concerned, though, with you not eating sugar. Like, are you going to pass out or something or get like
4: something might happen.
3: We might need, I don't know, some medics.
4: I might be too amped up and then fall asleep 10 minutes later.
3: Some kind of situation going on in here. So we've got lots to get to. But also, it's SEC Media Days. We had the Big 12 Media Days last week. No, ACC was last week, and Big 12, which is crazy because we kind of went through the ACC and didn't really even hear anything at all. And since when are the Big 12 Media Days more exciting than the ACC? But Big 12 definitely.
4: Texas Tech certainly helped there.
3: Certainly. And then, so today started SEC Media Days. We did have a couple of notables. I'm sure we will throughout the week. And then next week will be Big 10 Media Days. But I guess the highlight for today, or the big talking point today, was Missouri head coach Eli Drinkwitz. He kind of, I guess, maybe put his foot in his mouth a little, but he was talking about Big 10 success. He's asked a question about Big 10 success in the championship games. And he went on a little bit of a tangent, saying that the non-conference scheduling for the Big 10 is basically what allows for them to win national championships.
4: Yeah, I mean, it was I'm surprised he came out and said anything like this, but I'm looking, because I remember talking about Missouri's non-conference schedule in recent years. You're required to play a Power 4 team in the non-conference for the SEC. The difference is the Big Ten doesn't play their bye games in November. Usually the SEC will have an extra bye game, say, in the second-to-last game week of the regular season. But I'm looking at I'll give you the last since 2004, the non-conference schedule for Missouri football. So in 2024, they played Murray State, Buffalo, Boston College, and UMass. So Boston College was the Power 4 in that group. That is a That is a Charmin Soft non-conference schedule. 2025.
3: Charmin Soft.
4: Yes. It's many people's toilet paper of choice. Central Arkansas, Kansas, UL Lafayette, UMass. So, first of all, you've played UMass in back-to-back seasons. What I'm getting at is you probably shouldn't throw stones, hence if you live in a glass house,
3: right,
4: those types of things. This year, they have Arkansas, Pine Bluff, Kansas State, and Troy. You brought this up, too. The Big Ten's been playing nine conference games.
3: That's my what's the difference between playing an extra conference game in, you know, again, when...
4: I'm sure his argument would be the back end of the Big Ten is the entirety of the Big Ten is
3: not as
4: strong
3: everybody,
4: as the SEC.
3: It's not scheduled the same. So there are some teams in the Big Ten that have wasabi of schedules.
4: I would argue this, Jess, every time... Now I've become the Big Ten honk. I used to be the SEC honk, but here I am. Look at the bowl records,
3: right,
4: of the Big Ten against every single year consistently. College football playoff, the win of the
3: seven.
4: Big Ten.
3: 2-7.
4: And those games, like, you're not having people sit out of those games like you would. You could explain it away in bowl games. You can't explain it away in a college football playoff because there's nobody sitting out of those games. My point when I bring up the previous years and the games that they have scheduled is that of all the people to make that argument,
3: Missouri is
4: it's not Missouri.
3: I can look at
4: Florida's schedule in the last 3 years, knowing who they've played. They can make that argument. Like, they've had to play Miami pretty consistently and some other power fours, but this is not the team to be making that argument. A team that's played UMass in three consecutive years.
3: Yeah, let's not go there. Not a good argument for him to make. And I don't know. Just now they're going to move to playing nine conference games, which that was another quote that he had said, that there are plenty of coaches that are regretting that aspect as well going into this year.
4: Well, you look at it, and from the Big Ten's point of view, I mean, Indiana didn't play anybody in the non-conference, and they won a national championship. So did it necessarily hinder them? It's a smarter way of scheduling. The SEC says, hey, this is what you have to do, then this is what you have to do. Unless the Big Ten mandates it. If the SEC didn't mandate it, everybody would be doing the same thing that the Big Ten does.
3: We've also seen, what does it matter? We've also seen several teams that have gone on to make the college football playoff that have lost early on to those games. So Ohio State and Texas, for example, if one of those teams lose to each other or have lost to each other, if they go on to win the rest of their games, they're still in the college football playoff and still probably a favorite to win the national championship. It's not gonna hurt you if you lose. Just cause the scheduling is the way that it is, if you lose that game at this point with the expanding teams in the college football playoff, it doesn't even hurt you to lose that game.
4: I would argue that I would be okay with the Big Ten mandating having to play, say, Nebraska, of course, had that series with Tennessee canceled and all that. And I would be for the Big Ten, especially if the playoff's going to grow to 24 teams. That, I think, allows you more wiggle room to play more of those games in the non-conference. First week of the year, we're going to have LSU-Clemson. As a fan, of course, you want more of those games.
3: Yeah.
4: But as a coach, as a athletic director, why would you demand your coaches to put them in a tougher spot to land themselves in a 12-team playoff? But if it's at a 24-team playoff eventually, that gives you more wiggle room to play some of these games early on in September. Play some of these really good brand-on-brand blue blood matchups.
3: And again, going back to up until this year, when you're talking about mandating your coaches to play these games, when you're playing an extra conference game compared to an SEC conference who already has had the upper hand in terms of just the overall bias of the rankings and getting teams into the college football playoff, why would you, if you're playing an extra conference game than, the SEC? Why would you mandate your coaches to do that? Now, I'm with you again, as you have maybe more margin for error in this thing as it continues to expand. I think everybody in college football wants to see more of those marquee matchups earlier in the season.
4: Wouldn't we love to be calling a game in Neyland Stadium this year in Knoxville?
3: Yeah, yes. I've been there.
4: But it's
3: amazing.
4: For the best of the program, for the best of Matt Rhule, for the best of Troy Dana. Now, I know they mentioned the stadium renovations and the return trip for them is the reason, but would that help them putting that game, an extra game that's going to beat you up, that might give you an early loss, might set the tenor of your season in the wrong direction? Is it worth doing that? But if it's mandated, if there's a bigger playoff, if there's more wiggle room to play some of those games, and yeah, maybe a loss isn't, the weight of that game isn't as big as a 12 team playoff, that it might water down the regular season, but it might also just give you more opportunities for memorable games and
3: it also
4: moments.
3: Very well could be the tipping point to get you in, you know, if you're sitting there.

0: And you have the Big Ten Conference and everything that, that comes with that, that you're playing enough teams to get your strength of schedule, your RPI, the net ranking, if you will, up, but then you're also giving your giving yourself some opportunities to win. There were a couple years ago, Coach Hoiberg felt his team needed to really build some confidence in the non-conference, so maybe not as many marquee games as we've seen the last couple of seasons with a team that's more experienced that can handle that. You want to be able to challenge before going into Big Ten Conference play, so you can tailor it in ways with sports that are non-football teams as opposed to football. You have to do it so far in advance that you don't know if it's going to be beneficial for your team or not.
1: Well, I know looking at Nebraska's schedule, as they have Arizona on the schedule two seasons from now, they have Oklahoma on the schedule for a home and home. This is, the schedule goes up to 2032, so 6 years from now. But in a couple of years, you have Arizona coming here, 2029. You go to Oklahoma, you get them to come back, and then you have to play Cincinnati again. So this program they have scheduled Power Five teams. I know this year is a weaker non-conference schedule, but in the pretty near future, they have three different Power Four teams that are going to be on their schedule.
0: Right. 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All right, got to get to a break. Coming up next, Kyle had a chance to catch up with one of the latest draftees for Husker baseball, Carson Yasa. Keep it here on Sports Nightly.
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2: 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Back here on Sports Nightly, Kyle Crooks joined by one of the newest members of the Chicago Cubs organization. Of course, a Nebraska Cornhusker, that is Carson Yasa, coming off an All-American season, first team All Big Ten, racked up a lot of accolades this year as part of one of the better seasons we've seen in program history. Carson Yasa joins us now, 98th overall pick in the third round of the Chicago Cubs. Carson, congratulations. How does this feel? This is pretty cool, isn't it?
3: It's amazing. I'm pretty excited. The Cubs were one of the teams I was hoping for. Jackson Brockett's one of my best friends. I know he got signed there last year. He said nothing but great things. So I'm super excited to get moving and get started. So
2: what was your first thought, maybe first phone call when you find out you are drafted, you hear from the Cubs, or, you had an understanding the Cubs had interest, but what are the first emotions like? Who do you talk to first? Take me inside when you get your name called to that 98th pick. What's that like for you?
3: I was really excited. Felt like, 21 years of work's paying off, kind of. Just kind of getting my foot in the door. So now it can really start, and I can get to the bigs. I was super thankful. I was with my whole family, sitting in my living room, gave my mom and dad a hug. Just relief, excitement, everything.
2: You know, how much have your parents meant to you in this? I can only imagine the amount of travel ball, little league. There's a lot of traveling. There's a lot of money that goes into leagues. There's a lot of things that you try to do to get in front of colleges and all of that. So I would imagine that they have been with you the entire way, and they've meant so much to you in this journey.
3: They have. They're part of the reason that I keep playing, and they're part of the reason I want to get so good. They've sacrificed a lot to watch me play and get me to where I am right now. And I want to let them watch me for as long as possible. So they mean the world to me. I'm just super excited to work hard and make them proud.
2: Chatting with Carson Yasa, one of the newest members of the Chicago Cubs organization, third round pick, 98th. Overall, we had Ty Horn on the show. You go four picks after Ty. He mentioned you guys had some conversations about, hey, you might go here. I think I might go here. When you first get your, when you get your name called, or when you see Ty's name get called, what was the excitement for a teammate understanding that he's also accomplished the dream that soon later you were going to accomplish?
3: Oh, it makes me so happy for Tyner, for Mac, for Dylan, for Clev. I'm just so happy for those guys. It really shows like we're all kind of on our own journey that's somewhat the same. But Tyner and I have been really close. I came in with him freshman year. And I'm excited to be out here in Arizona with him. So, I was super excited to see Tyner, get his name called, and he was kind of thinking the Reds and hoping the Reds. So, that made me super happy.
2: Historic organization, Chicago Cubs. When you think of some of the pillar organizations in baseball, the Chicago Cubs are certainly in that mix of all the teams to go to. A team with a lot of history, a pretty noticeable logo in an incredible city. How did that feel to go to that organization specifically?
3: I loved the transition to the Cubs. I mean, being at Nebraska and being a Nebraska fan, you're talking about a lot of rich history with Nebraska athletics, and they support their players and their athletics very similarly. The Chicago Cubs have fans all over the place. It's a super rich organization, history rich organization. So it's super cool. There's been a lot of Hall of Famers that have played for the Cubs. The city of Chicago is super cool. So it's amazing.
2: You know, when you talk to members of the organization, we were talking a little bit before we went live here, but the plan for you, you're in Arizona now. You're going to get some training in. You mentioned that you had your first lift with the organization. Have they projected out to you maybe in the near future of what that plan is going to look like for you within their organization?
3: I'll have a better idea of that as over the next couple weeks. I know they want to get working on some things in the lab and get me in a good spot before the spring. Maybe have some at bats in August in the bridge leagues. So mm-hmm. Yeah, I mean, I know they want to develop me as a starter, and that's what I want to be. So just starting out with basic things, just fixing the shape on my fastball is probably the first thing. But yeah.
2: How much, talking with Carson Yasa, how much feedback did you get in the MLB draft combine process? Really unique. You're hearing from multiple organizations, I would imagine. So can you take me through what that was like for you and some of the things that you learned maybe about yourself in that, the combine?
3: Yeah, I mean, some of the scouts and some of the teams I met with 10 teams, and they all had something interesting that I didn't really know about myself from the season. Some of them were like my walk rates against lefties, or like just some random stat that they had pulled up. So I mean, it was kind of cool to see how deep they really dive into evaluating players. So I mean, the information that they told me that I needed, like where I needed to improve, and like why they were drafting me, what kind of development I would need to take my game to the next level, I'm aware of. So it was good to see that they see the same thing as me for what I want to do and how I know I need to develop. So I just say it was a good measuring stick for what I know, because they were saying the same thing that I was thinking that would get me to the next level.
2: What were your conversations like after getting drafted? Did you talk to Coach Childress, Coach Bolt? Can you take me to those initial thoughts or conversations with two guys that I'm sure have meant a lot to you?
3: Mm-hmm. They both texted me right away. Coach Childress called me. Jackson Brockett called me. There's so much support, and Coach Childress, I really look up to him, and you know, I lived with his son, so got to develop a sort of a unique relationship with him there. And I think he's super, super proud of me, super excited for what I can do and to follow me. So, you know, he's meant the world to me and shown me the way.
2: Yeah. Talking with Carson Yasa, one of the newest members of the Chicago Cubs organization, 98th overall pick. I think you're one of the great stories in this program's history, considering how much you developed in your time here. There's stories of, you know, the command struggles when you first came on campus, and there I'm sure there were times that you really had to dig deep to find a way to get out of it. And then here you were, developed into the ace of the staff, starting the first game of a home regional. Can you just take me through the ups and downs of what you learned here at Nebraska? What you arrived as and what you left as are two incredibly different pitchers.
3: Mm-hmm. I'd say I arrived as an extremely raw but talented pitcher from Colorado that played high school basketball, was kind of doing baseball in the spring, worked on pitching, but again, just super raw. I had just grown to 6'7". I was 180 pounds. So, I mean, there was just, the ability was there, but the capacity and maybe knowledge of how to actually pitch was not. And that was something that Coach Childress and I mean, myself had to work on was being present and having the right mindset on the mound and being in the right frame of mind to compete and get hitters out. It's just really simplifying the game helped me a lot. But when you talk about the ups and downs, in the game of baseball, you just got to push the envelope every day. So you can't really get caught up too much in the ups and downs. Coach Bolt talks about, not riding the roller coaster of emotions a lot. And I think that's a great word to live by, or great phrase to live by. And just being incredibly present and trying to get better every day. Can't really control what happened the year before or the week before or an hour before. It's all about, looking through the windshield and trying to get better.
2: Can you take me to maybe a start or a moment in time where that confidence really kicked in for you? Was there a specific moment in time or one start, one appearance that it just, a lot of this clicked?
3: I'd say a lot of it was clicking this last summer when I was in the Cape. Mm-hmm. I started feeling really good. I mean, I was meeting with our sports psychologist and talking with Coach Childress towards the end of my sophomore year when I wasn't pitching a lot, just trying to get myself back in a frame of mind where I can dominate. So kind of made some adjustments there and got out to the Cape and had success and started building that confidence and understanding where I need to be mentally to dominate on the mound.
2: What's your, talking with Carson Yasa, what's your favorite moment as a Husker? What's number one for you that you go back
3: number
2: to?
3: Number one. That's a tough question. I mean, I watched two dog piles.
2: Yeah.
3: That's pretty special. It's going to be hard to say something was cooler than Brockett's no-hitter, though. Mm-hmm. That was incredibly rare. And that Kansas State team was a good team. That story with Brockett throwing it, he had like 8 innings all year until that point. That was an incredible game. It was so cool.
2: Could you explain just, there was a magic it felt around this team this year with the number of walk-offs and close wins and guys stepping up in roles. I mean, nobody thought maybe outside of the guys in the building that Jayshon Unger would become one of the best closers in the country and what you became to be and Ty out of the bullpen back as a starter and, you know, Dylan Carey having an incredible year, Mac Moyer. Could you just describe, did you see a lot of the guys see this coming, what this season eventually became, hosting a home regional, winning 43 games?
3: Yeah, I mean, I knew this team was really special from the fall. We were just gelling really well. You could tell everyone wanted to get better and everyone wanted everyone else to be at their best. Everybody on the team cared about winning at a super high level and would do what it takes to win. When you have a bunch of guys that like each other as well and will do things for others' success, it's a really hard formula to break. When you have a bunch of guys that care a lot about each other, care a lot about winning and really believe in each other and believe in themselves. I think we had a high level of that this year.
2: What would Carson Yasa tell to somebody that is thinking about becoming a Husker when it comes to the coaching you'll get, how you'll develop as a person, as a player, the resources, the facilities, for somebody that's on the fence of being a Husker that maybe is getting recruited by Coach Bolt and his staff? Why is this the place that they should come?
3: I'd say there's truly no place like Nebraska for many reasons. You're not going to get better facilities anywhere. Nebraska's in rare air with the facilities and how they treat their student athletes from all the people that I know across the sport. Nebraska is in the 1% of that category. And I mean, that's just the tip of the iceberg with the experience you get at Nebraska. All the coaches, Coach Bolt, Coach Harvell, Coach Sirianni, Coach Childress, Coach Connor Behrens, Coach Nicholson, like it's an amazing group of men that care about you and really want you to get better at baseball, but if you're not going to get better at baseball, you're going to be a better man after you leave Nebraska. They push you and they challenge you to be your best and maximize the opportunities you have in Nebraska, which is great, because there are few and far between what you get in Nebraska. I would say there's an amazing place to play at Haymarket Park, and Husker fans love supporting Husker sports. It's an amazing atmosphere. I don't have enough good things to say, honestly.
2: Have you allowed yourself to dream what that moment will? There's a lot of work between now and the point of eventually getting to the show. That's your dream, right? Pitching at Wrigley or pitching in a Cubs uniform at the big league level. Have you allowed yourself to dream and visualize what that looks like?
3: Yeah, I've been doing it since I was a kid. It doesn't matter what uniform it is. I wanted to pitch in the big league since I was a kid, but recently I've been thinking about the Cubs uniform in Wrigley Field. I'm super excited. I've thought about it. Yeah.
2: Yeah. You have any Cubs swag yet? I'm in second half of the season, get set to start, so I'm sure you'll be watching them a lot more. You have a lot of Cubs stuff yet?
3: They got us some stuff. It's over at the complex. Currently I'm at a hotel about 5 minute walk away. But yeah, they got us all geared up. So I'm super excited.
2: Carson, congratulations. Newest member of the Chicago Cubs organization, 98th overall pick. Incredible accomplishment. What you did this year for the Huskers is something we'll talk about for a long time, and a team that we'll talk about for a very long time. So on behalf of everybody on the radio crew, myself, Ben, Nick, and we were definitely love watching you pitch this year, and we can't wait to watch you eventually get to the show with the Cubs. So thanks so much, and again, congratulations.
3: Thanks so much, Kyle. Appreciate it.
2: Carson Yasa, one of the newest members of the Chicago Cubs. Can't wait to watch him pitch in the minor leagues and work himself up to the big league level. Step aside, continue with more of the show right after this.
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14: 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Welcome back to Sports Nightly with Kyle Crooks. I'm Jessica Cootey. What a great conversation. That one part where he was talking about what Nebraska does for its student athletes and Husker Nation and on, they need to cut that clip and just send it to all the recruits. And then they also need to make a quote graphic and put it on in their facilities. Like, that is, if that's not the perfect sales point for future recruits beyond, especially in an NIL type era, like that, that's the messaging right there. And that's why Nebraska can compete with some of these schools, especially in baseball, when you do have maybe more money in the SEC. That's why they can compete for guys like that.
15: Well, their facilities are second to none. Maybe not necessarily right now in baseball, but for all athletes, like the main buildings.
14: Table.
15: Ding, ding, ding, ding, ding, ding, ding. Training table, training table, training table. Bang. Nothing compares facilities-wise for the most part to what Nebraska and now baseball, we know they're getting a $5 million, I think, renovation is officially what it's going to be to the clubhouse area, and softball is going to get something similar too. So they're even up in their game when it comes to baseball, and there's some security with both coaches for softball and baseball. We know Will Bolt and his staff just signed a contract extension, but Carson Yasa's, he said in the interview too, is one of the better stories on this roster, because when he came here, they did not allow him to throw live batting practice to Husker hitters because they thought he'd beat them in the head. He just had no control, no command. It was a mental, physical thing. Rob Childress, Coach Bolt, they went to work and they made this guy a professional baseball player in a pretty quick amount of time, a top 100 pick. And if you're a pitcher, between Ty Horn and Carson Yasa, those are two stories right there. You can come here to be developed and eventually find yourself in the show.
14: Great stuff. Hy-Vee, where there's a helpful smile in every aisle. Hy-Vee proudly supports the Huskers. All right, got to get to a break. We're back to wrap up hour number one next.
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14: 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So what's next on the concert list for you?
15: I think that's it. I got nothing else. That's my favorite thing to do.
14: As much of a homebody as you are, you've gone to some concerts since you've been here.
15: This one really tested me, though, because it was a long way out there. It was a very late night. It was very hot. But there's nothing else on the docket. There is another concert here at Memorial Stadium.
14: Yes, the Boys from Oklahoma.
15: I keep losing the date on when that is, but...
14: 22nd of August.
15: Oh, wow. It's pretty late. So there's nothing right now. That's maybe in the fall. Maybe there's something, but football starts. But I'm hoping maybe there's some fun concerts next summer.
14: Cole Swindell.
15: After the North Dakota game. I don't even have to buy tickets for that.
14: Yeah, just stay
15: I
14: in
15: have
14: the booth.
15: A ticket in Greg's booth.
14: Just stay in the booth up there. Although yeah. They might kick you out for
15: you
14: something.
15: You think they're going to kick me out for it? Okay.
14: Who knows?
15: They might. They'll kick you off the field.
14: The bananas were pretty particular. You couldn't be in that booth.
15: Yeah, but I guess it's not like we were in there broadcasting the bananas game. They might kick you off the field, though. Well, you're going to be interviewing coach and players while Cole Swindell's putting on a show. You don't even get to watch it.
14: Darn.
15: Maybe I'll do like a Facebook Live and you can go back and watch it.
14: That'd be good.
15: I'll probably be in my car listening to your interviews by the time Cole gets on stage. To be honest with you.
14: I actually did know a couple of his songs.
15: Do you?
14: So.
15: Name one.
14: Hope You Get Lonely Tonight.
15: Okay.
14: Also, he does the remake of the Heads Carolina, Tails California.
15: Those are just
14: greener,
15: words to me.
14: Somewhere
15: I don't know.
14: Warmer, up in the mountains.
15: Any of you guys?
14: Down by the ocean.
15: Camden, maybe. Camden, what I really, Camden likes the same stuff I like.
14: Yeah.
15: Like, to a T.
14: Yeah.
15: CST, I have no idea what he listens to.
14: Camden's also a concert guy.
15: Feel free to go on the mic, guys. I mean, it's your show, too.
14: You got it. Is it Justin Bieber, CST?
21: I would see the Biebs.
15: I would 100% see the
14: Biebs. You know what my number one concert bucket list is? Bruno Mars.
15: So my mom wants to see Bruno Mars at MetLife.
14: Birdie's unbelievable.
15: I looked at the tickets.
14: Oh, it's crazy.
15: He was like $800.
14: He was playing in Vegas when we were there for the bowl game, and I saw it on the marquee, and I looked up, it was like $1,000.
15: Yeah, it's pretty wild, and it's like $350 for upper tank, and it's $800. He's playing back-to-back, maybe three straight nights at MetLife Stadium, and they're all... I think that's the issue nowadays is, not to get too political, but the economy is in a tough spot where people can't spend that much income on concerts and the ticket prices are only going up, up and up. It's very, very hard to go and see some of these people nowadays because it's just so much. Cause you're also paying for parking too. You're paying
14: and
15: for concessions.
14: Probably on Venmo on parking.
15: On personal Venmos, which that floored me. It absolutely floored me.
14: That dinging is back, by the way. Over
15: here. We'll fix that during the break.
14: Okay, got a minute left. So speaking of people you want to see, Big Ten Media Days next week. Who's your number one outside of Coach Rule on the podium you're looking forward to seeing?
15: Cignetti, probably. I think that one, it's just he's going to say something. Ryan Day, for me, is probably flat. Bielema, I think, is usually always interesting at these things. I could probably name a few more. But I think Cignetti's number one.
14: Probably most of it's number one. Yeah, I guess I'm trying to think who else would be. I think obviously heard Lincoln Riley several times, obviously. Yeah. Let's see here.
15: See Fitzgerald back as a head coach at Michigan State, back in the league.
14: Yeah. I mean, it'll be, at least we'll have some clips to play next week.
15: I think Coach Rule and Cignetti are the two people that are probably the most interesting, that are going to say something.
14: I mean,
15: for the most part.
14: Coach Rule's the, I would say, the best speaker, right?
15: I would agree with that.
14: I mean, I don't think I'm going too far on a limb there. All right, big hour number two coming up next. Keep it here on Sports Nightly.
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3: My name is William Yank. I'm a 23-year-old, three-time leukemia survivor. One evening, my roommate was trying to talk to me, and I responded to him in a delirium of mess and confusion. And he said, "We're going to the ER immediately." And came back with leukemia. They started me on chemos. They started me on a bunch of antibiotics, but the chemo wasn't exactly working. So my oncologist decided that he wanted to try me with CAR T-cell therapy. And it worked. Leukemia Lymphoma Society was this unforeseen blessing for me because I wouldn't have been able to get CAR T-cell therapy. We are about 9 months post-transplant and feeling very healthy, strong, and I live.
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6: Hey, Dad, how do you know that guy?
7: Oh, he had his pickup in last fall for a tune-up.
6: And that guy?
7: I replaced his injectors a couple years ago.
6: And you remember them?
7: 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I remember everyone and their pickup.
6: Wow, I thought memory was the first thing to go when you got old.
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8: At Elite Diesel, when you bring in your pickup, you're not just another vehicle. 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
9: It's summertime, and Aleve is here to keep you on the go. Whether it's planes, trains, or automobiles, Aleve's got your back with up to 12 hours of back pain relief. With just one dose, you'll get to your destination and be